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1: We're on a septic tank system. 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
1: 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We have plenty of laying the foundation metaphors to prove it. But a foundation is just a beginning. It is potential still unrealized. To become a house, it still needs walls and rooms and plumbing and paint. And more than anything, it needs a roof. 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Once the foundation is laid and the building starts, it's the roof that makes it complete. When you have a foundation, you have a platform. When you have a roof, you have an enclosure. And you have a home. Every good parent wants to lay the foundations for their child's future success, but the guy who puts a roof over their heads is taking responsibility now. Every trade is important, but only one guy builds the roof. Guy Roofing. You got a roof? You got a guy.
4: Oh, well, that was fast.
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2: Next. Why do we keep recording these ads for the radio? Good question. Sometimes I talk about plumbing, sometimes electrical. Sometimes I tell ridiculous stories about growing up as the son of a plumber. And if you've ever driven down 77, you may have seen us sitting in a bathtub on the roof of our shop. Yep, that's us. So what's the point of all this? Because someday, something in your house is going to break. Water will be somewhere it shouldn't be, the lights won't come on, and you're going to need somebody you can trust. When that happens, I don't want Wyatt Works to be some random company you found on Google. I want you to think, oh yeah, the bathtub people. Because by then, you'll already know us. We're family-owned, a little weird. We even have a word for it. 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But when it comes to taking care of people, we're dead serious. We're Wyatt Works. We're just making sure we've met before you need us. And when you do, consider it done.
3: 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We have plenty of laying the foundation metaphors to prove it. But a foundation is just a beginning. It is potential, still unrealized. 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And more than anything, it needs a roof. 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But the guy who puts a roof over their heads is taking responsibility now. Every trade is important. But only one guy builds the roof. 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You got a roof? 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
2: Why do we keep recording these ads for the radio? 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Sometimes I tell ridiculous stories about growing up as the son of a plumber. And if you've ever driven down 77, you may have seen us sitting in a bathtub on the roof of our shop. Yep, that's us. 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Because someday, something in your house is going to break. Water will be somewhere it shouldn't be, the lights won't come on, and you're going to need somebody you can trust. 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Because by then, you'll already know us. We're family-owned, a little weird. 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Wallacadoodle. But when it comes to taking care of people, we're dead serious. We're Wyatt Works. We're just making sure we've met before you need us. And when you do, consider it done.
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4: 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We have plenty of laying the foundation metaphors to prove it. But a foundation is just a beginning. It is potential, still unrealized. To become a house, it still needs walls and rooms and plumbing and paint. And more than anything, it needs a roof. That beginning needs a conclusion. Once the foundation is laid and the building starts, it's the roof that makes it complete. When you have a foundation, you have a platform. When you have a roof, you have an enclosure, and you have a home. Every good parent wants to lay the foundations for their child's future success, but the guy who puts a roof over their heads is taking responsibility now. Every trade is important, but only one guy builds the roof. Guy Roofing. You got a roof? You got a guy.
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3: Two people, and this is a stretch to call these people. If you can, it just don't make any sense. They've been arrested for, of all things, animal abuse after the Fresno, California police rescued three dogs that tested positive for multiple drugs. The three Chihuahua mix dogs, Brownie, Baby Girl, and Veda, are now recovering at the Fresno Animal Center. Fresno police officers ran across the dogs while patrolling a central Fresno neighborhood, and they saw that the animals were in really bad condition. The three Chihuahua mix dogs were taken to emergency veterinary services, and they were tested. The results showed multiple drugs in their system. All three dogs tested positive for amphetamine, meth, while some of the animals also had Oxycontin, Xanax, all kinds of things in their system.
4: What is wrong with people?
3: I don't get it. Now, the animal center director said this is not the first time they've seen accidental drugs get into dogs, but this is the first case of police bringing in animals. Police rescued Brownie from inside a car that was driven by Lindsay Herbert, and she also had drugs inside the vehicle. So the officer said that Brownie appeared lethargic and limp, and a friend of Herbert's told officers he thought the dog was overdosing. So the police gave Brownie Narcan and took her to a vet. Now think about this. You're giving Narcan to a dog. A few days later, officers came across Herbert again, this time with Baby Girl, and she showed signs of drug abuse. On the same day, officers rescued Veda after they saw Nora Garcia give the dog Narcan and CPR. Both dogs were taken to a veterinarian and they were checked out. Now, Garcia was charged with trespassing and felony animal abuse, and Herbert was charged with animal abuse and drug possession. The three dogs remain in the care of the Fresno Animal Center. I mean, what are we doing that we're having to give Narcan to a dog?
4: There's so many things that are, there's the whole, like, why would you do this? And also, like, aren't your drugs expensive? Why are you?
3: Are you just leaving drugs laying around?
4: Just leaving them laying around?
3: What are you doing?
4: And has anyone, show of hands, ever known a Chihuahua that needed stimulants? Oh. No?
3: No.
4: You know what? It's a pure wonder these dogs are alive.
5: Yeah, there's the thing.
3: Yes,
5: yeah.
3: Really is. The cops were heads up. They were heads up on it. Mm-hmm. And that was good.
4: Oh, people, just stop being terrible. Like, when you're about to do something, ask yourself, hey, is this terrible? And if the answer is yes, stop doing it. And if you're not sure if it's terrible, ask yourself, do I know anybody else doing this? Because you don't know anybody else giving their Chihuahua meth. You do not, because it's not a thing that's happening. No. All right, let me ask you boys a question. What animal on earth is the mascot for firefighters everywhere?
3: Oh, the Dalmatian.
5: Oh, yeah, that's right.
4: No. Who,
5: Smokey the Bear?
4: Who tells Smokey the Bear? Who tells us?
3: Oh.
5: I was going to say that, and you said Dalmatian, and I was ready to go with that. I went, oh, yeah, I'm wrong.
4: I mean, yes, Dalmatians are in firehouses, but it's Smokey the Bear. Smokey the Bear, for generations, has been staring into our eyes and telling us that only we can prevent forest fires. Well, in Colorado Springs, I guess after all these years, decades, and generations of bears representing firefighters, a bear decided he wanted to be a firefighter, because a bear headed on into the Colorado Springs Fire Department, scooped up a bag of firefighter gear, and peaced out.
5: Wow!
4: He left with a bag of firefighter gear. So if you're in the Colorado Springs area, be on the lookout for a bear who literally looks like Smokey the Bear.
5: I can see the bear getting food, but firefighter gear, that's weird.
4: The firefighter said, the bear, we assume it was Smokey, walked into the bay at Station 16, grabbed a gear bag, thanks, I'll take it from here. And left with the gear bag. So, and after the summer of wildfires that Colorado's had, I can see that this bear is just so damn out of patience. Yeah. I have to do everything myself. That's Morons in the News. This is the Bob and Sherry Show.
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forever, and that's a mighty long time. But I'm here to tell you, there's something else. The afterworld. A world of never-ending happiness. 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
2: I'm going to tell y'all a thing that y'all probably don't know, and then I'm going to tell you why this thing happens. Navy sailors that are in the Navy that sail, now that's a Navy sailor, they never wash their coffee cups. Did you know that?
3: Why?
2: All right. Mm-hmm. All right. Okay, now this is why. Because it's associated with Navy chiefs and other senior sailors. They're really big into it. What happens is when you get a coffee cup and it's your coffee cup, you never wash it and it starts to, like, it'll have a layer of like dark coffee residue, like the oil and stuff. Okay. And the blacker it gets, that means the longer you've been there. Like, so if you've been there for 15 years and your coffee cup has never been washed, it's like a form of, you know, showing your seniority. The more seasoned the cup is, the more senior the, you know, so like the captain, I mean, his coffee cup's got to be like, it's crazy. But see, it doesn't make you sick. It doesn't, there's nothing wrong. It just keeps developing. And they say it's like a cast iron skillet. It's seasoned. That's what they call it.
3: Lamar, I'm flooded with grief and you had no way of knowing what you were just about to do. So my pop-up was in the Navy and they had Navy China on the ships, right? It wasn't real China, like not fancy China, but you know what I mean? Dishware. Very specific U.S. Navy stuff. Yes. And he brought home his coffee cup from his many tours in World War II. And when my grandparents were both gone and we were emptying out their house, I took Pup-Pup's coffee cup.
4: Oh.
3: And I washed the ungodly hell out of it. I went at that.
2: If only you had known.
3: If only I'd known. I went at that with Dawn, white vinegar, and Clorox. I scrubbed the good luck out of that cup. And now I'm devastated.
2: Oh my God, I have ruined your life.
3: You have?
2: They showed the article that I read had pictures of the coffee cup, and I mean, it was,
3: disgusting.
2: Know, yeah, it did not. Yeah. Now, there's an argument. They say that letting the coffee grime build up, a lot of sailors say that their coffee tastes better from a gunky mug. But now the idea that it's coffee oil that's left in there.
3: Yeah. And the mystery, because there was never a more meticulous, conscientious naval corners, ship shape, spick and span, spit spot man than my pup, and I could not fathom why this filthy artifact was in his things.
2: But see, it only works. It only doesn't make you sick if you don't use milk and sugar. You got to drink it black, and it never bothers you.
3: That's I want to so also sad. Apologize to humanity. Because washing my pup's cup is probably what launched us into this timeline. I'm so sorry.
4: Could be.
3: I'm so sorry. Can we leave now before they come with the torches and the pitchforks? It's the Bob and Sherry Show.
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0: when Friday night finally arrives and the lights are shining bright, the fans are packing the stand and the energy is electric. 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
5: Oh, what a show we have for you today. Have you guys seen the football commercial where they brought back the Campbell doing hump day?
6: Yes.
5: I've seen it a thousand times. Because my husband watches so much football. What? And you know what? I was so glad to see that stupid hump day Campbell because I feel like, oh, the world has really been a lot. And it was kind of nice to see an old friend, wasn't it, you guys? Let me tell y'all what we have coming up on the show today after Morons in the News. We're going to do a Dolly Parton potluck for you. We have comedian Greg Warren. Y'all, he is so funny. You know how much we love that guy. A man who was literally raised by wolves. Oh, going to be so exciting. But before we do anything else, so as you know, Lamar is coming to us from a campground all week long in his RV. And it sounds great, Lamar. You've got your setup down. And I know you're having a big old time. Lamar had sort of an issue at the car wash. Now, I have to remind you that about a year or two ago, probably 2 years now, Lamar was doing the show from a different campground in Florida when I believe it was the transmission on your truck died and you had to have a whole new transmission. So having vehicle issues is kind of a tradition for Lamar and Carla when they go on the road. Tell everybody what happened at the car wash.
7: Well, but we were getting ready to go. And so Carla said, well, you know, I want to get my car washed. And so when I leave it, cause she rides with me in the truck. We didn't bring the other car down, but she said, I want to get it washed and it'd be ready when we get back. So we go to the car wash and she's taking it upon herself to find this car wash she goes to and she gets one of those membership things. And car washes are like gyms. They want you to get a membership, but they don't really care if you ever come back. You know what I'm saying? Cause you're paying every month. Yeah, so they're making money. So, we pull up and she's driving. And so we drive up and so you pull into those two little lanes where your wheels drop down in there and then the car wash pulls you through. So we get in those lanes. We're directed in. And so the woman points to, turn your wipers off, put the car in neutral, take off the brake. So we do. Well, when the little track comes to pick us up, it cranks up our left-hand side, and we're just rocking there. We're not moving forward. So she shuts everything down. She comes back. She goes, no, take off your brake. And Carla goes, oh, no, the brake's off. So she says, okay, great. So she runs it, and the thing rocks up again. It drops back down, and she comes back. She said, are you sure your brake's off? And so Carla's punching buttons and everything, you know, and trying to find the brake. And we tried this like four times. Now, they've shut down the entire car wash because we can't seem to get it right. And so the manager comes out, and he's 13 years old, and he's got this great-looking hair, and he's got this big smile on his face, and he's, you know, oh, God. And he goes, what, are we having a problem? And Carl's like, well, no, you know, we're doing this. And he goes, well, it's your brake, okay? And he said, you know, and we're trying to punch a thing. So finally, he leans into the car across Carl, and he goes, I think this is your problem here. And he pushes this button, and we go sailing through the car wash. So as we're going through the car wash and we're getting all soaked up, I looked at Carl and I said, you do realize we are now those people. She goes, what people? I said, those old people who the young people think don't know what in the heck they're doing. They can't even operate their car. They can't even get the brake off the car. We are those people. They're sitting back there talking about us. We are those people.
5: They're sitting back there saying, look at those two. Okay, boomer, get your car washed.
7: So we pulled around, and so we've got the mats out, and I'm washing the mats and the thing, and here comes my guy, my 13-year-old guy. He comes back there, and he goes, well, are you finding everything like you need it? You know, whatever. You know, I'm like, yeah, everything's good. And so I ask him, I said, what about this over here for the mats? He said, well, you don't want to put yours through there because it'll hang everything up. And I said, no, you're right. Okay. So I finished that up. So he leaves and Carla said, what did he want? And I said, He wanted to check to see if we're able to get in and out of this place. I said, I was so tempted to go, yeah, I got this. Could you help me and my wife with our email? We're having a hard time with our email because that's what we are. We are now those people that can't do the simplest thing. God.
5: Son, we have a PDF we need to print. Oh, God, Lamar.
7: I'm so sad because I'm cooler than that. I promise you, I am.
5: You're so really much am. Cooler than that. And Carl, you were in the passenger seat, right?
7: Yes. Oh, yeah.
5: So they were like, okay, Boomer, they can't figure out the car. It was kind of sad for the guy, though. Clearly, he's so far gone, he's not allowed to drive anymore. And then the manager's 13 said, that's going to be my dad someday. And it really felt sad. It's the Bob and Sherry Show.
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31: Interstates get the all clear from Highway Patrol. That includes 77, 85, and 485. We also just got a look at Independence Boulevard on the way toward the Uptown freeways around Briar Creek Road. Easy drive here right now. In the Steel Creek area, South Tryon at Irwin Road, a fender bender. Also one on Old Dowd Road at Wilkinson. We can see some outbound delay on Wilkinson. Captain Jim, Charlotte traffic.
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33: Hey guys, it's Annie from Forsyth, Georgia. I just wanted to call and say, I miss you guys. I know that you're off on a break, and that's fine. And, you know, I love the best of Bob and Sherry, but I miss that episode dropping every day, you know, at 1:30, 1:30. When it comes out, I'm always excited, and I wanted to see what's going on with y'all. So you're like family to us. I just want to know if everything's okay. So I don't do social media, so I don't know. But I'm hoping everything's great with Kevin. And we are praying for Kevin and sending positive vibes through the air. And my dad had prostate cancer a long time ago, and he beat it, and I know it can be done, and Kevin's going to do it. So we are sending positive vibes and prayers to you guys and hoping everything's okay. And just know you guys are missed. When you're not here live, you're missed totally every day, and hoping everything's going good with Max Dog, Lamar, and Heather, and hope that y'all have had a relaxing, chill week, but we are waiting for you to come back. So hopefully we'll hear from you Tuesday. Have a great weekend. Bye, guys.
2: Annie, thank you so, so, so much. Yeah. So listen, my husband was like, you don't need to take time off from work. I'm absolutely fine. Reader, he was not. He was not absolutely fine. He got, he woke up on Monday morning of last week, the first day of his treatment, sick with a stomach bug. Not so sick that they were going to cancel or postpone, but sick enough to make him absolutely wretched, 4 days. And it was the end of the week before he was feeling better and eating and sleeping and all of that stuff. So I was so glad that I was home with him last week, so that I could fuss and drive him insane with my incompetent nursing skills. And we miss y'all too when we're not here. And I have to say something, and I don't want to sound mysterious or apocalyptic, although that is my brand. But here's the thing. If you enjoy the show, if the show is meaningful to you, and you're not already consuming it as a podcast, I have to really encourage you to check that out. It's as easy as it can be. If you have, whether you have an Apple or an Android phone, you have an app on your phone and you can play it through smart speakers, car speakers, earbuds, or whatever. Because the show, and those of you who are listening as podcasters who once listened to radio stations that we are no longer on because, you know, they changed formats or sold or whatever, you're already used to this. One day we're here, the next day we're not. We never can say goodbye. A lot of times we don't even know it's happening until it's happened. You are the world to us.
3: Yes.
2: You're why we're still doing
3: this. Absolutely. Yes. Yeah.
2: Because I'm nearly gone to prison because of this business. It's driven me so insane. But we're here for you. And we wouldn't even take time off if we didn't sometimes have to. 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
7: In Nashville, Tennessee, 36-year-old Jacqueline Rhea was waiting in the school line to try to pick up her kids. And so when the line wasn't moving. And so school officials were like, why the car's not moving? So they checked on her car, and she had these glassy, watery eyes. She had slurred speech. She could barely walk. So they looked inside the car, and they found an almost empty bottle of vodka. So the next thing she knows, she's in the office trying to explain while she was waiting in the school pickup line and sipping on some vodka till she slumped over the steering wheel. When asked for an explanation, Rhea said, well, I had a couple of shots, and I was just doing some day drinking. I get it. I mean, come on. It's just a little day drinking. And
8: I appreciate no attempt at lying here.
7: Exactly. Now, I mean, listen, we've all been there.
9: The concern is that it's so normalized to her. Do you know what I mean?
7: Yeah. And so she did refuse to take the field sobriety test. And while doing so, she kicked the officer between his legs while he was escorted to the police car. Now, just a note, police do not really like that. And I can't blame them. They just don't like that. So it turns out Rhea had some previous DUIs, so she knows how it works. She was booked into the Metro Jail for DUI, second offense. And listen, I've got kids. They're grown now, but I remember what it was like, and I certainly understand being happy that school has started. But I think the day drinking thing might be a little bit too much of celebration. I just don't think that works out. I'm sorry.
8: When I look back on the thousands of hours I spent in the carpool line, because you had to get there pretty early, because I had to get my kids to practices and dance and stuff. You had to get there pretty early in order to beat the traffic across town to get them dropped off. And so I'd get there about an hour and a half before dismissal. And there were many a days where if they'd have been a handle in that car, this might be me and Morris. Because you know, Lamar, it's just exhausting. It's a lot.
7: It's a lot.
8: Let's go to Florida, where you know how this happened in St. Petersburg. You know how cops will sometimes use informants to do what they call buy and bust drug operations, where they send an informant in to buy some drugs, and then they arrest the dealer. Well, this was an undercover operation with a woman named Jessica Straubel, and police in St. Petersburg gave her $60 to go in and buy some crack cocaine. So she took the money, and she disappeared into the backyard. After about an hour, which police described as, quote, more than a reasonable amount of time to wait for a narcotics transaction to occur between two subjects. That's right from the police report. A deputy concluded that Jessica Straubel had no intentions of coming back and had taken my money for her own use. So they began canvassing the neighborhood. Jessica didn't have a phone. They had no way to get in touch with her. They're just looking for her. Days and weeks and then months go by before police finally catch up with Jessica, and they arrested her for allegedly ripping off the undercover cop, and they charged her with possession of drug paraphernalia, et cetera, et cetera. Now, police knew who Jessica Straubel was before they gave her $60 and sent her into the crack house. Her nickname is Crooked Jess.
9: Okay.
8: And so it's kind of like the fable about the scorpion and the frog.
7: Yeah.
8: The cops gave Crooked Jess $60 to buy some crack, and she did. And they were surprised. Meanwhile, Crooked Jess, and this mugshot is one for the ages. Crooked Jess is like, bro, you knew my nature. I'm Crooked Jess. I'm just living up to my name. We'll post this mugshot. It's something. This girl has some beautiful hair, though. You get it. And you know what? Her skin's pretty good, too. So I'm hoping that we can clean her up and get her sober. Because she could have a bright future. Just not as Crooked Jess. That's Morons in the News. Coming up, we got a Dolly Parton potluck planned for you. It's the Bob and Sherry Show.
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2: Good morning. I'm John, I'm meteorologist Keith Monday. Still feels really nice out there this morning, but we're going to warm up a little more today. Near 90 this afternoon, a touch more humidity. Low 90s are back on Thursday, mid 90s on Friday. It'll feel hotter with the steam. They'll be watching for a few storms into the weekend.
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6: I never heard anything quite like that.
5: Luck.
6: It's extra sweet and delicious today because it's all about our queen, our angel, Miss Dolly Parton. And we have decided that humanity is never going to be finished grieving Dolly. It's just never going to happen.
7: Yeah, it is true.
6: We're going to be grieving Dolly until the sun dies. And we have a talk back about Dolly.
8: Good morning, everyone. This is Stacey from Kansas City. I just came across a new podcast that I wanted to talk to you about and hear all your thoughts about it. So it's called Dolly Parton's America, and with losing her and the devastation, I found this podcast, and it talks about her life and how her life kind of reflects major cultural shifts in America and the rise of feminism and women's rights and all that kind of stuff. And it is absolutely fascinating. So anyway, I just wanted to pass that along. And I want to hear all your thoughts, Sherry, because it is absolutely like my jaw's on the floor, you know, like I know that Dolly was an icon, but she didn't always used to be that. And so they're examining how that shift happened and how that mirrors, you know, the cultural undertones of Americans and all that kind of stuff. And I'm like, oh my gosh, Sherry Lynch needs to hear this. So anyway, sister, I love you guys so much and I hope you have the best day.
6: We love you even more, Stacey. We do. We love you so much. Yes. Dolly Parton's America was one of the few glorious bright spots to happen during the COVID lockdowns. Remember?
7: Mm-hmm.
6: That's when that podcast came out. And what was so great about the timing for that, a lot of people, now we were not among them. We just kept working straight through, but an awful lot of people got kind of sent home from work for a while and they were at loose ends. And that is when America really discovered podcasts and podcasts blew up, in part thanks to the COVID lockdown.
7: Mm-hmm.
6: And Dolly Parton's America was released at exactly the right moment. People were not only craving entertainment because, you know, Tiger King didn't last, but only so many episodes. But they were also craving a connection with goodness and depth and decency. And Dolly Parton's America was all of that. So it got us to thinking, Stacey, do we each have like sort of a precious Dolly favorite that maybe isn't, you know, the big mainstream thing that everybody knows that we could share? Like a moment in one of her movies or songs? What do you think, Lamar? What would you choose?
7: For me, in the CMAs back in 1989, she did He's Alive, and it was a compilation of some of the religious songs or songs
6: gospel.
7: Of faith, and she killed it. She it's built up to a crescendo, and she just

0: The tone, the clarity, yeah. The control. It's just incredible. Max picked a moment from Steel Magnolias, but not one of the cliche moments, right? He picked a different.
1: So this is when they're getting ready to go to the funeral, and she's with her husband, who was not a tie-wearing guy, who is going to wear a tie for this. And he starts to have a conversation with her, and she responds.
2: It doesn't make any sense. 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
3: I just keep thinking about what an nail says. 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
1: What's interesting, she was really good in that. And Sherry, what was yours?
0: Well, I don't know how many people are familiar with Wildflowers, which was the collaboration Dolly did with Emmylou Harris and Linda Ronstadt. But just in case some of y'all, because I think some of y'all have the smell of devil on you. This is what you're missing by not getting to heaven. This Christmas choir of angels.
1: This album is one.

0: 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How is this person mortal?
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4: Hi, Bob and Sherry. I'm Henry, and I love Dolly Parton, and I got to meet her a year ago, I believe, and she said, "I love you too." And that was all. Bye.
5: Oh, Henry, you're the luckiest guy I know.
6: Yeah.
5: You know, one of the fun things, you know, since we've lost Dolly, are the people coming forward, not famous people, just regular people who had these Dolly Parton encounters. I read one on Facebook yesterday. These people had moved to Brentwood, which is in the very fancy neighborhood in Nashville. And there was Dolly's house. And it was Christmas Eve and the gates were open and the wife was like, "Come on, pull in." And standing in the driveway was Randy Parton. And he said, "You know, are you folks lost?" And they said, "Well, we just moved here." And he goes, "Well, do you want to come in and meet Dolly?" So of course they said yes. So Randy brings them in the house. They end up spending Christmas Eve with Dolly. They stay for dinner. There's music. They're at Dolly Parton's house on Christmas Eve. That is, by the way, how you know for a stone cold fact, you are the Lord's favorite child. If you're at Dolly Parton's house on Christmas Eve. Anyway, so some time goes by and they have a wonderful night, once in a lifetime memory. And they run into Dolly again. And Dolly, of course, remembers them. "Oh, there's your son and daughter. Y'all were at my house on Christmas Eve."
6: Good Lord.
5: So. You know what? Who even needs a lottery ticket to have that experience would be, can you imagine? Lamar, you spent Christmas Eve at Dolly's house.
6: No. Every shirt I wore would be a shirt that said, I spent Christmas with Dolly Parton. And on the back, it would say, "Yes, it's true." That's all I would ever wear the rest of my life. Oh my God.
5: I would spend the next 2 weeks having a full sleeve tattooed. That was just pictures of Dolly and Christmas trees. Ask me about Christmas Eve at Dolly's. Yeah. I love it. I just, I stumble across these little anecdotes all over all the different social platforms and I just eat them up. So Henry, you are luckier than any of us are ever going to be. Even if we live to be a million.
7: And we love you too, Henry.
5: Oh, we do love you, yes, Henry. Yes, Henry, you absolutely are so loved.
6: Mm-hmm. Yes.
5: Take that love and turn the world into a better place with it. It's the Bob and Sherry Show.
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3: It's time for Everyone Needs a Laugh. Here's comedian Greg Warren.
4: I wish I had some advice for you guys. I got nothing. Here's the best I got, okay? Number one, you go to the restaurant, the waitress pronounces the L in salmon. It's not going to be a good meal, okay? How would you like your salmon prepared? Not here, I can assure you that. Let me have a look at the tilapia. This is my other piece of advice, and this is important, okay? This is important for everybody in here. This is the most important thing I'm going to tell you, okay? Somebody in your life is going to be mean to you in the next 48 hours. That is the way the world works. It's Utah, so it could be 96 hours, but usually when somebody's mean to you, your first reaction is be mean right back at them. It doesn't work. It's not effective, okay? Here's what you do next time. Act stupid. Stupid frustrates people. It does, all right? If you're already stupid, you should be yourself. Like, it's going to happen. You're going to know. Right? I did this. I was at the airport, and it was foggy. And I guess the pilots couldn't see through the fog, so no flights were taken off because of the fog. After about an hour, I went up to the gate attendant. I said, hey, I was just wondering, what time do you think the flight might take off? She goes, it says 4 o'clock on the monitor. I was like, yeah, all right, but what time do you think the flight might take off? She goes, it says 4 o'clock on the monitor. I was like, yeah, but it also said 1, then 1:30, then 2, then 2:30. The monitor is an habitual liar. Okay? She goes, it says 4 o'clock on the monitor. I was like, yeah, all right. I go, can I ask you a question? She goes, yeah. I go, is it true that this whole airport is shut down because of a frog? She stared at me and she goes, what? I go, I heard these two business guys talking on their cell phones and they said that the whole airport was shut down because of one frog. I mean, can't you guys just move the frog? She looked at me and she goes, fog. I go, what? She goes, fog. And I go, oh. And I walked away. All right. I won. Yeah, I did. You know how mad she was? She can't yell at me because I'm stupid. All right. Like, she probably went home and yelled at her husband for like 4 hours. These idiot moron dummies, they don't know the difference between a frog and a fog. Stephanie, relax. You relax. Do you have frog discrepancies in your job? No, you don't. Ah! I won. You guys don't know how to act stupid. It's easy. You just hold your mouth open a little bit. You look around a lot. Every now and then go, what? I did it to my friend. We were at my house and we're flipping channels and that show ER came on. I used to like that show. I go, let's watch this. All right, so we're watching. He ruined it. He complained the whole time. He's like, this show's stupid. It's not realistic. That wouldn't happen in a hospital. Finally, I go, you know what, man? I like this show. It's like my favorite show. I go, but I will agree with you on one thing. When they have those paddles out and they're trying to resuscitate people, they should not call those people homophobic names. He looked at me and goes, they're saying clear.
3: 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I don't know. If I were you, I'd go look, though. It's the Bob and Sherry Show.
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12: 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I want you to think, oh yeah, the bathtub people. Because by then, you'll already know us. 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But when it comes to taking care of people, we're dead serious. We're Wyatt Works. We're just making sure we've met before you need us. 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
3: Sassy Lamar. That's all I'm going to say. Sassy Lamar is the best. Talking about the barefoot skiing, which is a thing, but Sassy Lamar is the best. Can we have more Sassy Lamar?
4: I might have more of that voice. I'd like to have more of that voice saying Sassy Lamar.
5: Yeah, that was kind of, that was very alluring, wasn't it? Sassy Lamar. Well, I mean, this barefoot skiing thing, like, I understand not wearing your shoes in the lake, but it blows my mind that barefoot skiing, Max, isn't just people not wearing shoes. They also don't have skis.
6: So
5: it's man boat or woman boat. And then the water.
6: See, at high speed, that water is not soft. It's hard, is it not?
4: Yes, yes. And you can stay on top of it with your feet. But the whole point, for those people that don't understand what this woman's talking about, the Sassy Lamar, we were talking about barefoot skiing, and Sherry was just really like, so wait a minute, let me get this straight. They're skiing, but they don't have any shoes on. And my whole point was, that's why they call it barefoot skiing. The terminology should explain the entire.
5: He did get very sassy with me.
4: Yeah,
5: he was very fresh.
4: So sassy. I really
5: he was
4: didn't.
5: Cheeky.
4: Didn't really
5: he was cheeky and impertinent and impudent.
4: But I mean, you know. But,
5: so here's the thing. Listen, no, I'm so impressed because
4: let's get back to that.
5: Water feels like concrete. Water feels like concrete, right?
4: Yes, it does. It really does. Yeah.
5: So this barefoot skiing thing seems kind of risky and insane. Can you walk us through it?
4: Well, okay. I guess everything has to progress. And I think this first started like down in Callaway Gardens in Florida. That was a big deal down there. They did all kinds of ski jumping and tricks and stuff. And people would go there along on their vacation and watch all this stuff. I really think that's where it originated. And all of a sudden, they had done everything they knew to do. And then somebody's like, I bet you could do it barefooted. And I think they started off with like tennis shoes, that kind of stuff. But they wound up. And now these people and the people that we were talking about, when they're doing this, they will jump out of the boat. They're laying flat on their back, being dragged by the rope. And they'll wheel around and stand up on their feet and go. It's amazing once they're able to do it. I can't imagine it. I can't imagine.
7: I'm surprised they're able to stay upright after having all that beer, because it seems to me that the only way you would make such a decision to do this barefoot, if you're about 4 or 5 in.
4: I was thinking that's probably, there was some alcohol involved when somebody said, well, I believe I could do that barefooted.
7: Now,
4: but I bet you
7: I
4: can't.
7: I don't mean to say that anybody out on a boat would be drinking. That would never happen.
4: No,
7: I know.
4: No, but.
5: This is the moment when my husband would go, woman, you embarrass me. You mean you didn't understand about barefoot water skiing? Sir, I haven't been allowed out of the house in 12 years. It puts the lotion on its skin and it talks into the microphone.
7: Oh, God.
4: You gotta be going fast, though. Gotta be going fast. Yeah, you gotta be going fast.
5: One of my questions is, you know, the danger with like jumping off the Golden Gate Bridge is that by the time your body gets to the surface, that water is as hard as concrete because of your velocity and all that kind of stuff, right?
4: Yes.
5: Water,
4: yes.
5: To Max's point, water is not, unless it's Calgon and in a bathroom, it's not soft. It's not soft. So you're skiing with just your little feet on the surface of this hard water going real fast. I mean, can't you lose a foot? Do people get hurt doing this?
4: I've never heard of that. Now, somebody's going to call in and say that's not true. But, you know, I don't think you put your toes in it.
7: Sherry,
4: stay on your back foot.
7: Don't those people on those spiritual quests go and walk on hot coals? Don't they do that? I mean,
5: they do.
7: That would seem more dangerous than this.
4: Yeah, but, you know, they do it without thinking.
5: I read once that part of the way, and I don't know if this is true for all your firewalkers, but part of the way they do that is their feet are wet when they hit those coals.
4: Mac.
7: Oh, I see.
5: Yeah.
7: Yeah?
5: And I like how, you know, I like how Lamar's like, you're not going to lose your toes. Just stay on your back foot. Oh, yeah. Okay.
4: You got to be running close to 30 miles an hour, though. I mean, you can't be playing around. You got to be moving. So,
7: well,
5: I wouldn't know. They don't let me out. It's the Bob and Sherry Show.
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7: Good morning. I'm John Lyon, meteorologist Keith Monday. Still feels really nice out there this morning, but we're going to warm up a little more today. Near 90 this afternoon, a touch more humidity. Low 90s are back on Thursday, mid-90s on Friday. It'll feel hotter with the steam. They'll be watching for a few storms into the weekend.
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3: I have the most horrified and scared fascination with sinkholes. And so you can bet when my news feed popped up, Hollywood star sinkhole takes his driveway. And I was like, I wonder which Hollywood. Oh, it's Nicolas Cage. Like, if anybody was going to have, I'm not happy about it. I'm a huge Nicolas Cage fan, but do you not agree that if any star was going to have a sinkhole swallow his driveway, it would be?
4: That would be the one.
3: Nicolas Cage. So the sinkhole thing, and they're saying that it's, you know, because it's a house, it's right on the Pacific Ocean in Malibu. And they're saying, and it's gorgeous, of course, right? And he's only owned it for a couple of years. But they're saying that, you know, obviously it's coastal erosion that caused it. Sinkholes are, we were just talking about sinkholes a couple of weeks ago. Max went to the Corvette Museum in Kentucky after the sinkhole got it. Describe that, what that looked like. Oh,
5: what happened was the security guards are getting motion sensors that are saying somebody's going to try to steal a car. And they're like, uh-oh, we better get back there. And they went back there. And all of a sudden they looked and these cars were already, that were museum pieces, that were really expensive cars, were falling down in this hole. And they ended up making an exhibit out of the cars that were dredged out of the hole.
4: Oh, that's pretty smart.
3: I'm never, ever, ever going to not take a sinkhole story seriously because of that man in Florida who was asleep in his bed when the sinkhole took his house. Yeah. They never got him. They never found him. So the earth sometimes has to like shake itself off because we're like fleas on its back. And, the planetary forces are very powerful. And this sinkhole, it took the driveway, but the problem with the sinkhole is they learned at the Corvette Museum, right, Max?
5: Yeah.
3: You're not quite sure when it's done, are you?
5: You're not, yes. No. Yeah. That's the problem with it, because you don't know what's going on deep down that has caused this.
4: I'm looking at the picture, and everything, I mean, the sinkhole, if you were standing in his car, if you opened the garage and stood there, your toes would be hanging over the sinkhole. It's completely, oh my gosh.
3: It's real close for comfort.
4: Yeah.
3: You know? And this is how we know the stars, they're not just like us. Because I can't even imagine what Allstate would make of a sinkhole taking my driveway. I think my premium's going up, I'm pretty sure.
5: This thing is huge. I mean, it's not like one little, like a little hole. It's huge. Oh, yeah.
4: I don't know why the house is still standing. I don't know.
3: No one was hurt. The house, he's doing some renovations on it, so nobody was inside the house. But, yeah, and a sinkhole, and not to be insane, but, you know, a sinkhole is not something you can plan or prepare for. It just happens.
5: No. That's not the first time that Nicolas Cage and Insane have used in the same sentence.
3: No. And it's not the first time Nicolas Cage has real estate troubles has been said.
4: Yes, yes.
3: But this is a new one even for him. It is the Bob and Sherry Show.
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3: You read it once.
4: I don't believe that.
3: And then you read it again.
5: I can't believe this.
3: It's Bob and Sherry's.
6: I believe this.
7: A man has died whose life was such a mystery. It's like something out of a storybook. And the story begins in 1965 when members of the Civil Guard are up in the Sierra Morena mountain range in Spain. And the last thing they expect to stumble across is a teenager who's been raised by wolves. But that's what happened. They found they didn't know how old he was then because he couldn't speak, but they found this 19-year-old boy wandering the mountains on all fours, completely naked and barefoot with these enormous calluses on his feet. So they knew that this is someone who hadn't seen shoes. He really could not speak. They asked him questions and he was only able to grunt. They were so shocked. They couldn't comprehend what they were seeing. Wild, matted hair, just, you know, banged up, scratched up, scarred up. And it turned out that his name was Marcos Rodriguez Pantoa. And he had spent 12 years in the mountains living with a pack of wolves. And I know you're thinking, how? How is this even possible? Well, his mother died when he was 3 years old and his father remarried. And his stepmother was very, very abusive. Like, we're talking Disney cartoon levels of wicked stepmother. Mm. And there were other children and there were too many mouths to feed. So his father and stepmother sent Marcos. They sent him away to work as a goat herder in the mountains. And he apprenticed to an older man who was a goat herder who basically took him under his wing, showed him how to survive in the wilderness, you know, how to make fire and gather food and preserve things and make utensils. And when Marcos was just 7 years old, the old goat herder died and he was left on the mountain completely alone at 7 years old. He said he survived by watching what the animals ate, and then he would eat what the animals ate. So if he saw animals eating random berries, for example, he would know that those berries were safe. And there was a clan of wolves, and he was watching a she-wolf feed her cubs some meat. And he just was very still and very quiet, watching, watching, watching. And then she threw him a piece of meat. He said, I was afraid to touch it. I thought it was a trick that she was going to attack me, but she kept pushing the meat toward me with her nose. So I took it and I ate it. And she came to me. I thought she was going to bite me, but instead she put her tongue out and started to lick me and groom me. And after that, I was one of the family. And for 12 years, that's how he lived. The officers in the Civil Guard, when they found him, removed him from the mountains by force. Because he was screaming and howling and striking out and biting, they restrained him and gagged him. Marcos said that coming back to civilization was the scariest thing that had ever happened to him. The first place they sent him was an orphanage led by nuns, where they taught him how to stand up straight and walk, eat at a table, use a fork. He was confined to a wheelchair for a long time because they cut the calluses off of his feet. They brought him for a haircut and he thought the barber was going to cut his throat. He was terrified by the sounds of cars and crowds. He struggled to sleep in a bed. He ended up sleeping on the floor with blankets. He completed mandatory military service. He worked in the hospitality industry. He worked as a shepherd. And eventually he went back to the wilderness, but the wolves didn't accept him anymore because they could smell civilization on him and he was no longer one of theirs. He died. He was 80 years old.
8: Wow.
7: He died a couple weeks ago. That is a life that is unimaginable.
8: It is. I mean,
7: He was able to regain his ability to speak because if you remember when he was left on his own in the wilderness, he was 7. Had he been raised as a baby that way, he wouldn't be able to speak. In case anyone's wondering why he could speak again, because he had speech. He just hadn't used it. There's a Spanish movie called Among Wolves that's about him, if you're curious and you want to watch it.
0: Yeah, I am.
5: I'm thinking that he gets married, his wife, and she's got like Brussels sprouts, and he's going, I don't like that. She goes, oh, well, you'll eat raw meat in the woods with the wolves, but you won't eat what I've cooked.
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3: In Nashville, Tennessee, 36-year-old Jacqueline Rio was waiting in the school line to try to pick up her kids. And so when the line wasn't moving. And so school officials were like, why are the cars not moving? So they checked on her car, and she had these glassy, watery eyes. She had slurred speech. She could barely walk. So they looked inside the car, and they found an almost empty bottle of vodka. So the next thing she knows, she's in the office trying to explain while she was waiting in the school pickup line and sipping on some vodka till she slumped over the steering wheel. When asked for an explanation, Rhea said, well, I had a couple of shots, and I was just doing some day drinking. Listen, I get it. I mean, come on. It's just a little day drinking. And
4: I appreciate no attempt at lying here.
3: Exactly. Now, I mean, listen, we've all been there.
5: The concern is that it's so normalized to her. Do you know what I mean?
3: Yeah. And so she did refuse to take the field sobriety test. And while doing so, she kicked the officer between his legs while he was escorted to the police car. Now, just a note, police do not really like that. And I can't blame them. They just don't like that. So it turns out Rhea had some previous DUIs, so she knows how it works. She was booked into the Metro Jail for DUI, second offense. And listen, I've got kids, they're grown now, but I remember what it was like, and I certainly understand being happy that school has started. But I think the day drinking thing might be a little bit too much of celebration. I just don't think that works out. I'm sorry.
4: When I look back on the thousands of hours I spent in the carpool line, because you had to get there pretty early, because I had to get my kids to practices and dance and stuff. You had to get there pretty early in order to beat the traffic across town to get them dropped off. And so I'd get there about an hour and a half before dismissal. And there were many a days where if they'd have been a handle in that car, this might be me and Lawrence. Because, you know, Lamar, it's just exhausting. It's a lot.
3: It's a lot.
4: Let's go to Florida, where you know how this happened in St. Petersburg. You know how cops will sometimes use informants to do what they call buy and bust drug operations, where they send an informant in to buy some drugs, and then they arrest the dealer. Well, this was an undercover operation with a woman named Jessica Straubel, and police in St. Petersburg gave her $60 to go in and buy some crack cocaine. So she took the money, and she disappeared into the backyard. After about an hour, which police described as, quote, more than a reasonable amount of time to wait for a narcotics transaction to occur between two subjects. That's right from the police report. A deputy concluded that Jessica Straubel had no intentions of coming back and had taken my money for her own use. So they began canvassing the neighborhood. Jessica didn't have a phone. They had no way to get in touch with her. They're just looking for her. Days and weeks and then months go by before police finally catch up with Jessica, and they arrested her for allegedly ripping off the undercover cop, and they charged her with possession of drug paraphernalia, et cetera, et cetera. Now, police knew who Jessica Straubel was before they gave her $60 and sent her into the crack house. Her nickname is Crooked Jess.
5: Okay.
4: And so it's kind of like the fable about the scorpion and the frog.
3: Yeah.
4: The cops gave Crooked Jess $60 to buy some crack, and she did. And they were surprised. Meanwhile, Crooked Jess, and this mugshot is one for the ages. Crooked Jess is like, bro, you knew my nature. I'm Crooked Jess. I'm just living up to my name. We'll post this mugshot. It's something. This girl has some beautiful hair, though. You get it. And you know what? Her skin's pretty good, too. So I'm hoping that we can clean her up and get her sober. Because she could have a bright future. Just not as Crooked Jess. That's Morons in the News. Coming up, we got a Dolly Parton potluck planned for you. It's the Bob and Sherry Show.
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6: 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Oh, it's a mashup between two songs that you would never think to put together. One of them is Dolly Parton's 9 to 5. And the other is Tears for Fears' Mad World. 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
0: And it really.
1: Oh my gosh, it's so gorgeous. And I would never have thought of that. But you know, you can hear, like Max can sing, you can hear tones and melodies and stuff, and I can't. But that combination, wow. You know what I think, and I'm really happy about it. I think that it's going to be a long time before people stop discovering and rediscovering and excavating the extraordinary gift and talent that was Dolly.
0: Sherry, she will be with us for the rest of our lives. On the one hand, very sad that she's gone. But the other thing is her legacy, not only as an artist, but as a humanitarian, is so strong. She will be with us for the rest of our lives.
1: And I couldn't be happier about it.
2: Yeah.
1: It's really fun watching people who knew like Islands in the Stream and 9 to 5, right?
0: Yeah.
1: Going, did you ever hear Dolly sing this? Did you know she sang that? And it's like, she's just been extraordinary since she was a kid. Mm. Can we post this, Max?
0: Yeah.
1: We'll throw a link on our Facebook for this.

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3: Something that we try really hard to do here on the Bob and Cherry Show is pay attention to what you, the greatest audience in the world, want. That's why we're always asking you, like, hey, what kind of prizes would you like to win? You'll see Tony saying, hey, what would you like to go on a trip? Where would you like to go? And, you know, when people said we can't take any more bad or hard news, we were like, you know what? We're going to take it all that out of the show. You're not going to find that here. But some of y'all make requests that are insane and unreasonable and completely unworkable. Like the DM we got last week from someone who said, please don't mention cats on your show at all. Cats are a beloved pet and family member for a lot of people. They're the most popular thing on the internet. We are running a year-long Catter Day contest right now. There's no way we can stop talking about cats. And I explained that. I wrote back to this person. And she was like, oh, yeah, okay, sorry I asked. But as soon as that happened, we began getting bombarded with calls about cats.
4: Hey, Bob and Cherry, this is William from Washington. I heard you guys talking on your podcast, and someone said they didn't want to hear y'all talk about cats anymore. Well, I got to tell you about my little buddy Barnaby. And you don't want to hear all this, so I may have to call back or do another message. So we had a beat-up, old, scraggly, skin-and-bones cat show up. We were catching raccoons from under our porch because we were closing it in, and we lived in an old neighborhood, kind of like Sherry with a whole bunch of trees, kind of like in the woods but in the city. And he was so hungry, he was eating pasta and dry, crusty bread we put out to catch the raccoons. So anyway, we got him out of the trap, and he just kind of hung out there. So I ended up building him a little house in the backyard, and I fed him in the mornings, and I tried to feed him in the evenings and took the food away so no more wild animals would show up. Well, one day he didn't show up, and then that turned into about a week, and so I started driving the neighborhood looking for him, and then I saw him kind of dragging his, like, rough, beat-up, broken self back to a yard. His leg was broken. He was bleeding. It was not a pretty sight, so I tried to put my hands on him, but he never let me touch him. He let me get close. But I had to end up doing the animal trap with the string and the wire because the trap was too tight and he wasn't heavy enough yet to trip it. So I did catch him, and then I ended up taking him down to the kind of local feral outreach people so they could doctor him up. And the doctor was like, oh, he's not wild. He is sweet. He's a little angel. He let us do all this stuff to him, and he never fussed about it. And she's like, man, he was rough. He was mauled by something, and he looked rough. She's like, you're going to have to, you know, take care of him and give him medicine every morning and every evening and take care of him and keep him off that foot.
5: And unfortunately, that's the end of the message.
3: You know what? that made me think of? So there's the idea of the universal cat distribution system that nobody ever goes out and gets a cat. A cat just shows up in your life. And there are all these really funny memes about it, like, dog owners say, oh, we prepped for months to adopt our puppy, and we read up on all the breeds, and we did all this research. And cat people are like, yeah, Buster was in the trash one morning, so we just kept him.
6: Those are special people.
5: All right, we got another one.
7: Hey, everybody. It's Amanda from upstate. I just heard my previous playback about camping with cats and my dad transporting a cat that almost got sucked out of the back window. And I have to tell you, it just made my day because we lost my dad last week, unfortunately, which is why I haven't been listening to the podcast. So hearing that just brought back so many good memories of him. So thank you for that. And it also reminded me another time he was traveling with the same cat. They were in a hotel, and he couldn't find the cat when it was time to check out. So he's frantic, like, oh, my God, how did this cat get out of a closed room? I haven't left it all night. So he's dismantling everything in the room. And no cat, no cat, no cat. So finally, out of sheer desperation, he flipped the mattress up and found that there was a slit on the underside of the mattress that the cat had climbed up into. And he had to pull it out from inside the mattress that he had been sleeping on all night. So, yeah, he was great with that cat. He did a lot of transporting that thing. So, anyway, thank you for you know, inspiring some good memories of my dad. And thank you for everything you do. Bye-bye.
3: Amanda, I love your dad, and I am so sorry that you lost him.
0: Yeah.
3: But a dad that'll take the cat camping and then to the Best Western is an A-plus dad. Everyone, raise your glass to Amanda's dad.
0: Yeah.
3: And his wild kitty cat adventures. Oh, there we go, talking about cats. It's Bob and Sherry.
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4: I'm John Lyme, meteorologist Keith. Monday, lots of sunshine. Still fairly low humidity for this time of the year, although it's going to creep up a little more this afternoon compared to yesterday, so it feels a little warmer. Highs are around 90. We'll bounce back into the 90s for the rest of the week with a few storms into the weekend.
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12: Why do we keep recording these ads for the radio? 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Sometimes I tell ridiculous stories about growing up as the son of a plumber. 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Yep, that's us. 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Water will be somewhere it shouldn't be, the lights won't come on, and you're going to need somebody you can trust. 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
15: I'm John Lyme, meteorologist Keith Monday. Lots of sunshine, still fairly low humidity for this time of the year, although it's going to creep up a little more this afternoon compared to yesterday, so it feels a little warmer. Highs are around 90. We'll bounce back into the 90s for the rest of the week with a few storms into the weekend.
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Some people say it's good to keep people safe. Others say this is

commercial-free. We'll start that about 11:35 and get you through the lunch hour. That's 10 minutes from now. Theaters tomorrow, Sandra Bullock and Practical Magic 2. And then on Friday, Runner, the new action comedy thriller with Alan Ritchson of Reacher fame and one of our favorites, Owen Wilson. Good weekend to catch a flick, don't you think? I still haven't seen The Odyssey.

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15: Stand by for Brian Adams and White Snake and Joey D. That does it for me today. We welcome the Carolina Renaissance Festival back to town October and November every year. If you want to work there, they're having a job fair this Saturday from 10 until 2 at the festival grounds. That's Poplar Tent at Highway 73. Have a great afternoon. Enjoy the sunshine. Let's do it again tomorrow.

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Joey D here. Hello. Welcome to Wednesday. NFL opening day. That's right. Seahawks, Patriots, tonight 8:20, NBC.

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15: 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Here's your Channel 9 Severe Weather Center 9 forecast.
16: I'm Channel 9 meteorologist Keith Monday. Lots of sunshine, still fairly low humidity for this time of the year, although it's going to creep up a little more this afternoon compared to yesterday, so it feels a little warmer. Highs are around 90. We'll bounce back into the 90s for the rest of the week with a few storms into the weekend.
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I'm not in Seattle. I'll be there watching TV from my uptown Charlotte apartment.

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20: I'm Channel 9 meteorologist Keith Monday. Lots of sunshine, still fairly low humidity for this time of the year, although it's going to creep up a little more this afternoon compared to yesterday, so it feels a little warmer. Highs are around 90. We'll bounce back into the 90s for the rest of the week with a few storms into the weekend.
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Hits. It gets K104.7. I am Joey D. NFL season, of course, kicks off tonight, 8:20 NBC. Seahawks, Patriots, your top five rudest NFL fan bases, according to a recent survey. Steelers at five. You'll see the fourth rudest tonight in the Patriot fan base. Number three, Dallas. Number two, the Raiders. Number one, rudest NFL fan base. I think you know them. They hate Santa. The Eagles.

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They perform a ritual before or during games to try and help their team win. That's over the top. I'm a big fan, but come on. As long as I got the right jersey on for the game, I'm okay. I do perform a ritual before the season starts, though. That's actually the proper way of doing things.

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3: I'm John Lyme, meteorologist Keith Monday. Lots of sunshine. Still fairly low humidity for this time of the year, although it's going to creep up a little more this afternoon compared to yesterday, so it feels a little warmer. Highs are about 90. We'll bounce back into the 90s for the rest of the week with a few storms into the weekend.
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Here's something pretty neat. Girl Scout cookies next year will feature a dog treat. No, not a cookie that looks like a treat, an actual dog treat called Patch Pals. 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
14: 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James Taylor and his all-star band. John Fogerty, Steve Winwood next Wednesday night. Spectrum Center has Jonas Brothers October 13th.

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Once again, stoked. Week one of the NFL begins tonight. And three cheers to NBC for bringing back the Camel Hump Day commercial in support of that football game. And he's undoubtedly the greatest

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2: Your afternoon traffic really picking up in the last 30 minutes or so. I-77 south of Uptown, both directions between 485 and Uptown. You're going to see some delays. I-77 north of Uptown in the Lake Norman area between Huntersville and Davidson. Delays there as well, both directions. Independence Boulevard in the Matthews area. Delays in both directions. Roswell's Ferry Road at Fred Alexander Boulevard. There's an accident, an injury crash. Sandy Porter Road at South Tryon. Joey D, Charlotte traffic.
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18: 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Here's your Channel 9 Severe Weather Center 9 forecast.
19: Time for that heat and humidity to build back into the Queen City. Check your forecast from Severe Weather Center 9. I'm meteorologist John Ahrens. Still pretty pleasant tonight, but tomorrow, hot and humid, highs in the mid-90s. Can't rule out a pop-up storm on Friday, but it looks like a better rain chance on Saturday.
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7, Jeff Kent in for the afternoon show. So one of the things that artificial intelligence can now do, background checks on first dates. That's useful. My sister-in-law sent me a video over the weekend. 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
0: Charlotte traffic. Biggest trouble spots right now, Brookshire Boulevard heading out toward Mountain Island Lake. That is also called Highway 16. Outside of the 485 loop, as you're heading westbound, you're going to see some delays heading toward the lake. Independence Boulevard in the Matthews area, delays in both directions. I-77 south of Uptown Charlotte, both directions now seeing delays between 485 and Uptown. And the 485 loop itself, the western portion of it between I-77 and I-85, you're going to see some delays, especially on the inner highway. Be on the lookout for a new injury accident, Sandy Porter Road at South Tryon. Joey D, Charlotte Traffic.
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Thursday on the Bob and Sherry Show. It's the gateway to the weekend with comedian Dusty Slay. Morons in the news. And we have to ask, how is Lamar even alive? And what was he doing at the ER the other night? Thursday on the Bob and Sherry Show.

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70s on Sunday on K104.7. Jeff Kent in for the afternoon show. Good looking day. It's been a little cooler, but here comes the heat back up to 91, 92 next couple of days. So it's what it is. Be cooler for the weekend. And football is back. Bears in town to take on your Carolina Panthers Sunday at 1.

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3: The eastern half of the I-277 loop around Uptown Charlotte, kind of a mess right now. Right where it empties out onto Independence Boulevard, from both directions, it is backed way up. I-77 south of Uptown, same story. Lots of delays both directions between 485 and Uptown. Independence Boulevard in the Matthews area, both directions, also plenty of delays. Lots of new accidents to report. Couple of hit and runs, South Boulevard at East Woodlawn and North Sharon Amity at Monroe Road. Injury accident, Pineville Matthews Road at Kettering Drive. A hit and run, East Sugar Creek Road at North Tryon. And a couple more, Wallace Neal Road at West Boulevard and East 4th at East John Belk Freeway. Joey B, Charlotte traffic.
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5: Time for that heat and humidity to build back into the Queen City. Check your forecast for severe weather, sir. I'm meteorologist John Ahrens. Still pretty pleasant tonight, but tomorrow, hot and humid, highs in the mid-90s. Can't rule out a pop-up storm on Friday, but it looks like a better rain chance on Saturday.
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Jeff Katz in for the afternoon show Wednesday, September 9th. 70 years ago today, Elvis made the first of three appearances on the Ed Sullivan Show. 82% of America tuned in. Camera shot him from the waist up because they were afraid he was going to.

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2: Charlotte traffic.
3: Significant delays, I-77 south of Uptown Charlotte, both directions between 485 and Uptown. I-77 north of Uptown in the Lake Norman area between Huntersville and Davidson, delays in both directions. I-85 west of Uptown Charlotte, southbound lanes heading toward Gastonia as you cross over 485. Well, you're not crossing very fast. Independence Boulevard in the Matthews area, delays in both directions as well. Latest accidents, Pineville Matthews Road at Kettering Drive, Wallace Neal Road at West Boulevard, East 4th at East John Belk Freeway, Brookshire Boulevard at Rousel's Ferry Road, and a hit and run East 16th at Parkwood Avenue. Joey D, Charlotte Traffic.
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2: Your Wednesday afternoon commute getting hot and heavy. I-77 south of Uptown, delays in both directions between 485 and Uptown. I-77 north of Uptown in the Lake Norman area between Huntersville and Davidson. Significant delays in both directions. Independence Boulevard in the Matthews area. Delays in both directions. I-85 west of Uptown Charlotte. Southbound lanes is where you're going to see delays as you cross over 485. Latest accidents, South Tryon at Ardsleytown Boulevard. East 16th at Parkwood Avenue, a hit and run. West Martin Luther King Jr. Boulevard at South Church Street. One more hit and run. Community House Road at Bryant Farms Road. Joey D, Charlotte traffic.
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19: Time for that heat and humidity to build back into the Queen City. Check your forecast for severe weather, sir. I'm meteorologist John Ahrens. Still pretty pleasant tonight, but tomorrow, hot and humid, highs in the mid-90s. Can't rule out a pop-up storm on Friday, but it looks like a better rain chance on Saturday.
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